Andrew Mogrelia, conducting the Queensland Symphony Orchestra, performing Beatrix's Dance. That's from the ballet Jolie Fille de Gante by Adolphe Adam, best known as the composer of Giselle. Hi, I'm Jake Armerding. So glad to be listening to music with you. Here's the Agincourt Overture by Walter Lee, performed by the BBC National Orchestra of Wales, conducted by Rumon Gamba.

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1: The Agincourt Overture by 20th century English composer Walter Lee. He joined the British Army during World War II. He was killed in action in Libya in 1941. Heading north up to Scotland, the Scot Thomas Alexander Erskine, 6th Earl of Kelly, a composer and a notorious rake. He founded his own drinking club. Apparently he was such a lush that the playwright Samuel Foote once told him he should stick his red nose into his greenhouse to pickle his cucumbers. Sounds a lot more suggestive than I think it was meant to be. He liked to just compose music right on the spot and would give it away without a second thought. He didn't care a whole lot about much. He just kind of lived how he wanted, which you can do if you have the funds. What are you going to do with these nobility types? Here's the Trio Sonata No. 6 by Erskine.

0: The ensemble La Ravuse, performing the Trio Sonata No. 6 by Thomas Alexander Erskine. The oboist and the clarinetist, coming up.
1: 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I hope that you'll listen with me as Leonard Bernstein conducts the New York Philharmonic.
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3: In Capital Region weather tonight, partly cloudy with a low around 45, breezy and partly sunny on Friday with a high near 68. Saturday and Sunday, a good chance of rain with highs in the 60s and 70s.

Composer Ruth Gipps started her career off as an oboist. She was a fabulous one. She fell in love with a clarinetist. Now, isn't that just always the way? A fellow student at Durham University named Robert Baker, they were sort of this instrumental power couple. And suddenly she began writing a whole lot of clarinet music. Who'd have thunk it? Here is her clarinet concerto, a gift to her husband. Listen for the second movement where there's a nice duet between the clarinet and the oboe. Art mirroring life.

0: Martin Brabbins conducting the BBC Scottish Symphony Orchestra featuring clarinetist Robert Plain. The Clarinet Concerto by Ruth Gipps, written for her clarinetist husband, Robert Baker. Beethoven's Guitar Hero, coming up.
1: In Capital Region weather tonight, partly cloudy with a low around 45, breezy and partly sunny on Friday with a high near 68. Saturday and Sunday, a good chance of rain with highs in the 60s and 70s.
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In the 19th century, Mauro Giuliani was the guitarist to beat. He was considered to be a true virtuoso of the instrument. Giuliani caught a number of great musicians' attention with his playing, including a guy named Beethoven. That's pretty fair work, I think. Here's his Grand Overture featuring Raffaella Smits.

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Composer Bela Bartok is on the phone. He'd like to teach piano at your school. It's hard to get a job. Your resume resembles everyone else's. AI is coming for all the knowledge-based jobs. Cost of living is only going up. Still, you and I have to assume world-famous composers didn't struggle to find work. This composer remains the only person to turn down a job application from the great Bartok. So if and when that rejection email comes in, just smile. Remember, you're not so different from one of the world's great artists. Job insecurity coming up this hour.

Sylvan Wynns performing album Leaf by Camille Saint-Saëns. He originally composed that for piano four hands. That's two players at the same piano. He wrote it for the young daughter of a friend who was just starting to learn piano. And yeah, I'm wondering the same thing. It's sort of a strange gift. Hey, you're just learning piano. Here's a piece that requires four hands. Maybe she had four hands. Here's music from my favorite Luxembourger, the composer Louise Farrenc. It's the Overture No. 2, performed by her countrymen and women, the European soloists of Luxembourg.

0: an overture that inspired the great Hector Berlioz, the overture number 2 by Louise Farrunk. We're off to Wahoo, Nebraska, coming up.
1: In Capital Region weather tonight, partly cloudy with a low around 45, breezy and partly sunny on Friday with a high near 68. Saturday and Sunday, a good chance of rain with highs in the 60s and 70s.
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Wahoo, Nebraska. It's about 30 miles west of Omaha, and it's the birthplace of composer Howard Hanson. Hanson took over direction of the Eastman School of Music, Rochester, New York, in 1924, and he reigned for about 40 years. He transformed the school into this musical powerhouse, all kinds of prestige. During that time, he rejected the job application of one Béla Bartók. Yes, that Béla Bartók, the Hungarian composer who wanted to teach piano at Eastman. Hanson said, "Sorry, I've already got a full roster of piano teachers." So I guess he could have just been being loyal rather than strictly, you know, lunk-headed. Here's his Symphony No. 2, The Romantic.

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0: Howard Hanson conducting his own symphony performed by the Eastman Rochester Symphony Orchestra, the Symphony No. 2. The Mohawk Cellist, coming up.
1: In Capital Region weather tonight, partly cloudy with a low around 45, breezy and partly sunny on Friday with a high near 68. Saturday and Sunday, a good chance of rain with highs in the 60s and 70s.
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The native Mohawk cellist Don Avery has tremendous range as a composer. Her work runs the gamut from traditional Mohawk and classical orchestral music to a genre called down-tempo, which, as of course you know, is a flavor of electronic music featuring an atmospheric sound and slower beats, slower than dance music. Here's her piece called We Enter Together.

Wilhelmina Smith performing We Enter Together by Don Avery. I kind of want Norman DeLoJoyo's life a little bit. He won an Emmy, he won a Pulitzer, and he composed into his 90s. Chamber works, choral works, orchestral music. He died in his sleep at the age of 95 at his home in the Hamptons. It's pretty much the way to go, isn't it? Here's Exaltation of Larks.

0: 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Pianist Evren Ozell and the Jackson Symphony perform Beethoven's Fourth Piano Concerto, and the Lansing Symphony plays Jared Miller's Surge and Swell. 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

The world's first jet airliner flight took place in 1952, an aircraft called the de Havilland Comet. It left London for Johannesburg, making five stops along the way. Total flying time was 21 hours, 20 minutes, a vast improvement over the advanced piston-engined aircraft of the day. This composer was a passenger on that maiden voyage. She wrote this on board. She called it the Comet Prelude. Some in-flight music coming up this hour. Well, I hereby vote that a group of cellos should be called a y'all of cellos. Y'all with a W, not like Texas. I love you, Texas. If you agree, then here's a y'all of cellos with a prelude by Bach called Now Comes the Savior.

The Chorale Prelude, Now Comes the Savior, by J.S. Bach. For 9 years, the Brit Anna Lapwood was the incredibly gifted director of music and all-purpose brain trust behind the vocal force of nature that is the choir of Pembroke College, Cambridge. She just wrapped up her tenure at Pembroke last summer. Who knows what she'll do next? The music world is her oyster. She released one final album with the choir on Sony Classical just 2 months ago called Arise, Shine, featuring a bunch of contemporary composers, fantastic writers. One of those is a young composer living in Zambia named Maggie Caposamio, and the commission fee for this piece helped to fund her ongoing music studies at the University of Lusaka. This is called Abide With Me.

Anna Lapwood conducting the Chapel Choir of Pembroke College, Cambridge. Abide With Me by Maggie Caposomweo. Here's Vernon Neal with Rhapsody in Black.

Welcome to Your Classicals Rhapsody in Black from APM, where we turn up the voices of Black artists in the world of classical music. I'm Vernon Neal. Don't talk about it, be about it. That was one of my mantras when I trained for the CrossFit Games. That mantra popped into my head recently when I discovered Anthony Parnther. Anthony Parnther is a conductor who works really hard to push classical music to new thresholds. Anthony has restored orchestral works by Black composers like Florence Price, Zenobia Powell Perry, Margaret Bonds, William Grant Still, Duke Ellington, and Samuel Coleridge Taylor. By doing so, he's introduced their music to new audiences. He's conducted orchestras for trap producer Metro Boomin, the pop band Imagine Dragons, and opera superstar Jesse Norman. He's led the Hollywood Studio Symphony in recording sessions for some of your favorite shows and films like Fargo, The Mandalorian, Disney's Encanto, and The Lion King, just to name a few. Now, the most heartbreaking thing is that even today, it's still rare to find a Black conductor at the podium. In 2019, of about 2,000 professional orchestras in the US, the number of Black conductors could be counted on just one hand. Anthony Parnther was one of those conductors. That's the year the San Bernardino Symphony appointed him as their music director after a 2-year international search. Anthony knows how uncomfortable it can be when you walk into a room and you don't see anyone that looks like you. That's why he loves to see the reaction when he steps out onto the stage. I've seen it many times when I'm conducting, and I see young children of various colors sitting in the front 3 or 4 rows. You can just tell. It's like, wow, that's not what I was expecting to see come around the corner. For more than a decade, Anthony has also been the music director of the Southeast Symphony, the historically Black orchestra in Los Angeles, founded in 1948. That orchestra reflects the diversity in LA, with people of color making up more than half of its members. Southeast Symphony has premiered nearly 50 pieces by female composers in the last decade, and staged nearly 100 works by Black composers. "It's a little audacious for me to say this," says Anthony, "but I think we have been the leading platform for composers of color." Anthony Parnther's greatest impact may be outside the concert hall. Some of the most widely viewed symphonic concerts in the world are in stadiums worldwide. Parnther conducts a live orchestra with 75 people in the audience and over 100 million more online. This massive crowd is there to support their team of professional gamers during an esports tournament. That's bigger than the Major League Baseball World Series. Now, as an athlete, "don't talk about it, be about it" means actions speak louder than words. As a music director, as a conductor, as an advocate for Black composers, Anthony Parnther is actively changing the perceptions of what classical music can be and who it can reach. This is Rhapsody in Black from APM, with technical assistance from Alex Simpson and support from Julie Yamacher, Andrea Blaine, Kevin O'Connor, and Scott Blankenship. 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I'm Vernon Neal.

That's Rhapsody in Black with Vernon Neal. And here is Anthony Panther conducting the Concerto Grosso by Lady Erilyn Wallen.

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0: And that's a groove. A double bassist, Chichi Nwanoku, along with violinist Ty Murray and pianist Isita Kenemason, performing the Concerto Grosso by Belizean composer Erlyn Wallen. She learned her trade at the Universities of London and Cambridge. The London Observer calls her a Renaissance woman of contemporary British music. The Crown clearly agrees. They honored her with an MBE for services to music. Lady Wallen. We're boarding a big old jet airliner in 60 seconds.
1: In Capital Region weather tonight, partly cloudy with a low around 45, breezy and partly sunny on Friday with a high near 68. Saturday and Sunday, a good chance of rain with highs in the 60s and 70s.
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These days, you and I don't think much about getting on a big old jet airliner. Back in the 1950s, it was still a pretty big deal. The first jet airline flight made by an aircraft called the de Havilland Comet. In 1952, it went from London to Johannesburg. One of the passengers was composer Avril Coleridge Taylor. She must have been inspired because she wrote this piece on the plane for the plane. Here's the Comet Prelude.

0: John Andrews conducting the BBC Philharmonic Orchestra, performing The Comet Prelude by Avril Coleridge Taylor, about the first jet airliner flights. Fortunately, she was not on one of the subsequent flights, which did not do as well. Avril's dad, coming up next.
1: In Capital Region weather tonight, partly cloudy with a low around 45, breezy and partly sunny on Friday with a high near 68. Saturday and Sunday, a good chance of rain with highs in the 60s and 70s.
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In 1898, the Three Choirs Festival approached British composer Edward Elgar with a commission. Elgar suggested Samuel Coleridge Taylor instead. He said, "I am sorry I am too busy to do so. I wish you would ask Coleridge Taylor to do it. He still wants recognition, and he is far and away the cleverest fellow going amongst the young men." What a classy recommendation. They took his advice. Here is the Ballade by Coleridge Taylor.

0: The Ballad by Samuel Coleridge.
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You know how one night can change your whole life? Russian composer Alexander Alyabiev was once at an all-night card game. One player was accused of cheating, and Alyabiev and two others attacked him. He died 3 days later from his injuries. The evidence was scant, but the next thing Alyabiev knew, he was charged with murder and thrown in jail. He had a piano delivered to his damp cell, and he composed this, his most famous work. Notes from Prison, 1989.

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Shortly after the City of Birmingham Orchestra asked composer Arthur Bliss to write a new work specially for them, another gift from Birmingham arrived in Bliss's mailbox. It was a book of coronation anthems written in the late 1600s by yet another composer named John Blow. Bliss cracked it open. He happened to open up to the anthem, "The Lord is My Shepherd," and he found what he later called, quote, "a noble tune." That's what got him started on his commission. That was the firing pin that he needed. Do you wonder if maybe the orchestra might have had that in mind all along?

0: Vernon Hanley conducting the City of Birmingham Symphony Orchestra performing the Meditations on a Theme of John Blow, which they commissioned of composer Arthur Bliss. Spring Faith, coming up next.
1: In Capital Region weather tonight, partly cloudy with a low around 45, breezy and partly sunny on Friday with a high near 68, Saturday and Sunday a good chance of rain with highs in the 60s and 70s.
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The gentle breezes have awakened. They whisper and weave day and night. They are at work everywhere. Oh, fresh fragrance, oh, new sound. Now, poor heart, do not be afraid. Now everything, everything must change. A poem by Ludwig Uhland called Spring Faith. And here's the music Franz Schubert wrote to it.

Faith in Spring by Schubert. Here's one for the birds, the springtime birds. Frederick Delius wrote it upon hearing the first cuckoo in spring. It's called On Hearing the First Cuckoo in Spring. Listen for the bird calls.

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imitation or variation? To imitate is to copy, or copy as best you can. You're not adding anything to the mix. You're just trying to be someone else, someone you admire, but still. To variate on a theme by someone else, that's honoring that someone's creative voice with your own. So how can you tell the difference? Well, imitators don't publicize their source, but variators do. For example, this piece, Variations on a Theme by Chopin. The composer isn't hiding anything. Theme and variation, coming up.

Written 50 years after his famous violin concerto, at the ripe old age of 78, that's the Andante from The Serenade for Strings by composer Max Bruch, George Hansen conducting the Wuppertal Symphony Orchestra. The man still had it. Hi, I'm Jake Armerding. It's a pleasure to listen to music with you. Thanks for being here. Here's the great Gabriel Fauré. It's a piece called After a Dream. You're going to hear other composers later in the hour who honored Fauré with their own compositions. For now, here's Emmanuel Despex.

Après un rêve, after a dream. Didn't sound like it was altogether a pleasant dream. Maybe not too unpleasant. Kind of in the middle. A mixed dream. By Gabriel Fauré. 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Here's a composition that emulated Gabriel Fauré's work. It's a piece called Nights by the French composer Florent Schmitt.

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0: David Robertson conducting the Monte Carlo Philharmonic Orchestra, performing Nights by Florent Schmitt. Federico Monpo variates Chopin, coming up.
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If you're friends with any artists, or if you are one, then you know what I mean when I say artists are some of the hardest working people you'll ever meet. They have a passion they want to share with the world, and they sacrifice a lot to make it happen. Often working multiple jobs just so they can create. Rachmaninoff balanced three careers as a composer, conductor, and pianist. He got by as a successful pianist, but it wasn't fulfilling. His passion was composing, but that's not what people wanted from him, so he nearly gave up. It took years of perseverance to fight for his compositional passion, and because of that grit, we have this, his symphonic dances. This slice of that work is on the way. I'm Melanie Renata. This is Music Through the Night. What do you think? Would you take one high-quality item or many mediocre ones? Quality over quantity any day of the week, right? Well, on this day, you get that. The one and only clarinet concerto composed by Johann Stamitz, an 18th-century work rediscovered in the 20th century, a shining star ever since. Here it's performed by clarinetist Andreas Ottensommer and the Potsdam Chamber Academy.

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0: clarinetist Andreas Ottensommer and the Potsdam Chamber Academy with what's considered the first true clarinet concerto, that of Johann Stamitz. I'm Melanie Renata with an adventurous guitar concerto in just a moment. This is Music Through the Night.
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0: There's an energy in Brazilian music, a buzz, rhythms that just sparkle, a storytelling vibe that flows throughout the melodies. All of that was poured into this guitar concerto by Brazilian composer Francisco Mignone, guitarist Fabio Zanon performing with the São Paulo Symphony.

guitarist Fabio Zanon and the Sao Paulo Symphony, with a mix of intimate moments and brilliant bursts of sound, what you can expect from phenomenal Brazilian classical music, a guitar concerto from Francisco Mignon. That healthy dose of passion continues here with a piece from Rachmaninoff. His truest passion was composing, but he had to really fight for it, and that perseverance paid off. This is just a slice of his symphonic dances performed by the Royal Philharmonic. I'm Melanie Renata. This is Music Through the Night.

0: Dang, getting you pumped for a Friday, I guess. Some powerful jazz-like rhythms punching through that third movement of Rachmaninoff's Symphonic Dances, his Opus 45. Enrique Batiste at the podium conducting the Royal Philharmonic.
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In the 1790s, Austrian composer Franz Joseph Haydn made 2 trips to London. Travel that resulted in 2 commissions. His celebrated sets of London symphonies. This is part of the second set. Some of those symphonies have really cute nicknames like The Surprise, The Miracle. Each name, of course, describing a small part of the symphony. This one has a name. What do you think it is? I'll share its name and have it for you in full in about 30 minutes or so. I'm Melanie Renata. I'm so glad you're here. This is Music Through the Night.

Have you ever heard someone humming or whistling a tune, and you know it, but you just can't quite place it? Well, to composer Carlos Guastavino, that's exactly what he considered to be success in the world of musical composition. He wanted to hear people whistling his tunes, and this work from him has a couple of those earworms. You might find yourself humming it later today. It's his 3 Argentinian Cantilenas and Finale. Here's the Camerata Bariloche.

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I'm Melanie Renata. Glad to have you here for some music through the night. Through the dark of this night, you just sort of stumble musically here and fall into a moment of romance. A work that takes you dancing in a field of flowers, Samuel Coleridge Taylor's Romance of the Prairie Lilies, performed by the RTE Concert Orchestra, Adrian Leeper at the podium.

0: No surprise that type of work is referred to as a dream poem. Fever dream poem, if you ask me. Samuel Coleridge Taylor's Romance of the Prairie Lilies, the RTE Concert Orchestra performing. I'm Melanie Renata with one of the last symphonies from the father of the symphony just around the corner. You're listening to Music Through the Night.
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Once upon a time, Franz Josef Haydn heard his music played by an orchestra much larger than he'd ever heard it before. 300 London musicians got him hooked on that large scale sound. He wrote for that sort of performance for his 101st symphony, and audiences loved it, of course. It's known as the clock, due to the ticking rhythm in the second movement. Here it's performed by a smaller orchestra, only about 50 musicians or so. It's the Austro-Hungarian Haydn Orchestra.

0: The charming and elegant symphony number 101 in D major by Haydn, known as The Clock. Adam Fischer at the podium there conducting the Austro-Hungarian Haydn Orchestra.
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Felix Mendelssohn was 17 when he wrote his first string quintet, and the fingerprints of a musical genius were everywhere. A young man obsessed with Shakespeare, steeped in Bach, and constantly surrounded by poets and philosophers at his family's home, the kid was cultured from the get-go. This work carries that energy. But after a dear friend and mentor of Mendy's died, it opened up an emotional world for him, and he reopened the score for this work and revised the four fast movements to carry something a little deeper. You'll feel the grief pour in and the sunshine lift you right back out of it later this hour. I'm Melanie Renata. This is Music Through the Night.

A smattering of sounds of grief begin this hour. First with a piece here of English Renaissance music, which was a time sort of filled with these sorts of elegies. This is Lord of Salisbury, Pavon, and Galliard by Orlando Gibbons.

That work is so old. How old is it? It's so old that it is part of the first printed collection of keyboard music in England. Lord of Salisbury, Pavane, and Galliard by Orlando Gibbons, pianist Stuart Goodyear performing. 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I'm Melanie Renata, glad to have you here for some music through the night. You start off slowly wandering through the damp wilderness, and then some gorgeous views here in Johan Svendsen's Norwegian Rhapsody No. 4, the South Jutland Symphony, performing.

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0: The South Jutland Symphony with a patchwork of Norwegian sounds. A smorgasbord, if you will. Well, I think actually in Norwegian that's a cold boar or something. Anyways, Johan Svendsen's Norwegian Rhapsody number 4. I'm Melanie Renata. This is Music Through the Night. And there's a gentle twinkle of guitar that shines through the night in just a tick.
1: 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I hope that you'll listen with me as Leonard Bernstein conducts the New York Philharmonic.
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0: You go on a journey under the stars with this work. A hike through a musical atmosphere. A piece called The Abbeywood Trail. Composed and performed for you here by the incredible Dale Kavanagh.

just so pleasant. Guitarist and composer Dale Kavanagh with her work Abbey Wood Trail. If you liked the sounds of that, chances are you'll like our guitar stream at our website, earclassical.org. If you want company with Ear Classical, well, that's why I'm here. Hi, I'm Melanie Renata. You're listening to Music Through the Night. And this work is a blend of youthful joy with moments of grief-filled realization of the brevity of life. Mendelssohn's First String Quintet in A Major.

0: pain and passion blended into that string quintet. Felix Mendelssohn's first in A major, his opus 18, Hausmusik, performing.
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Beethoven was not really a modest man, especially when it came to the piano. When he performed his music, he made sure everyone in the room knew who exactly was sitting at the keyboard. And yet, inside this fiercely competitive spirit, something warm and generous poured out. A piece so bright, so full of life, that audiences gave it a nickname Beethoven himself never chose, never disputed. Sometimes a piece of music simply tells you exactly what it is. It's Spring. His fifth violin sonata in F, and it's on the way. I'm Melanie Renata. This is Music Through the Night. Imagine stepping onto the podium for your first major performance, having had zero rehearsal. That's exactly what a young Richard Strauss did in 1884 when he conducted the premiere of this. His Suite for 13 wind instruments in B-flat major, a moment he had no idea would be the moment that launched his career. Here's the Netherlands Wind Ensemble.

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0: quite the peppy piece that some say is the piece that effectively jump-started the career of composer Richard Strauss. It's his suite for 13 wind instruments in B-flat major, his Opus 4, Edo de Wart, conducting the Netherlands Wind Ensemble. I'm Melanie Renata, with a bit of a song to lure you into the depths of the ocean. In just a minute, you're listening to Music Through the Night.
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0: In Greek mythology, a siren's song lures sailors into the dangers of the sea. And that was the idea behind this pretty work by Lily Boulanger, Les Sirènes.

You may know the name Boulanger because of the legendary teacher Nadia Boulanger, but her little sister Lily had her own unforgettable musical voice. That was one of her works, Les Sirènes, the New London Chamber Choir performing. I'm Melanie Renata. This is Music Through the Night. Thank you for being here. Beethoven wrote his fifth violin sonata in 1801, and nobody named it until much later. Once you hear it, you'll totally understand. This is the bright and bouncy Spring Sonata, his Opus 24.

0: A beautiful, vibrant conversation between violinist Anansufi Mutter and pianist Lambert Orkus. The Spring Sonata, Beethoven's Violin Sonata No. 5 in F major.
1: Good morning, I'm Linda Kernahan. On this day in 1967, a children's show debuted on WQED-TV in Pittsburgh, Pennsylvania, hosted by a soft-spoken man in a cardigan in a neighborhood where kindness reigned supreme. Mr. Rogers' Neighborhood soon went nationwide and ran until 2001. 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

In World War I, in a German internment camp, the ugliest and unlikeliest of places, is exactly where composer Edgar Bainton found creativity. In the 4 years he spent as a prisoner of war, Bainton was placed in charge of all of the music at the prison camp. He found a way to transform that unspeakable tragedy into harmony. With his fellow musicians at his side, he created works that spoke to the enduring spirit of hope and humanity, and this is one of those pieces. It's coming up. I'm Melanie Renata. Please stay with me.

just a nice casual musical stroll into your Friday morning. The Eduardo Mata University Youth Orchestra with the Minuetto by Ricardo Castro. I'm Melanie Renata, so glad to be with you as your day begins. Even if you're a fellow third shifter, hey, the shift is waning, yes, but the day is on the horizon. Happy Friday. The life of British composer Edgar Bainton was a series of remarkable turns, from a childhood piano prodigy to a wartime detainee. He wrote this work while detained as a prisoner of war. It's a proclamation of the resilience of the human spirit. It's three pieces for orchestra.

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the BBC Philharmonic with a work written when all hope seemed lost. A glimmer of light from the tragedy of war. Three pieces for orchestra by Edgar Bainton. I'm Melanie Renata. And that light just gets brighter and brighter and even more joyful here. The third string quartet in C by Chevalier de Saint-Georges. Here's the Arabella String Quartet.

0: A bit of a get up and go in that string quartet number 3 in C major by Chevalier de St. George, the Arabella String Quartet performing. I'm Melanie Renata, and you'll want to get ready for something pretty grand in just a moment.
1: On the next Great Lakes Concerts, violist Jay Julio and pianist Josh Tatsuo Cullen play Morpheus by Rebecca Clark. Pianist Evren Ozel and the Jackson Symphony perform Beethoven's 4th Piano Concerto, and the Lansing Symphony plays Jared Miller's Surge and Swell. Saturday at noon.

The Girl from Arles was a five-act play that flopped, probably because of the music. For five acts, Georges Bizet wrote 27 different numbers. Critics claimed it had far too many overtures. Well, Bizet made lemons out of lemonade and squeezed two sweets out of that play. This is his second suite from The Girl from Arles. Here's the Berlin Philharmonic.

0: The Berlin Philharmonic with a shot of musical caffeine. The girl from Arl Suite No. 2 from Bizet. I'm Melanie Renata, and you can take a moment to catch your breath. Some free-flowing water music just ahead.
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There is such a thing as the midday slump. 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I'm Jamie Paisley, and join me every afternoon for classical music on WKAR.

George Frideric Handel's Water Music was originally performed at a royal river party where crowds tried to catch a listen from barges and boats. Well, you don't have to fight for room to experience it at all here. The English Chamber Orchestra performing it for you. Well, performing the Water Music Suite No. 3 in G. John Elliott Gardiner at the podium.

0: music that was a hit on stage and on the Thames. George Frideric Handel's Water Music Suite No. 3 in G, John Elliott Gardiner conducting the English Baroque Soloists.
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2: 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Thank you for listening. 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

What would you guess is humanity's oldest instrument? 30 years ago, an old archaeological site in Slovenia, the femur bone of a cave bear was uncovered, roughly 50,000 years old. And it pretty convincingly resembled what would be an early version of the flute. It's now known as the Neanderthal flute. The flute being tied to our species' beginnings. That's just a little cool tidbit, don't you think? The flute shines in this concerto. In just a bit, I'm Melanie Renata. Please, stay with me.

A flowing and graceful work from Cécile Chaminade. Of course it is. It's called Scarf Dance, or Opus 37, the National Orchestra of Metz Grand Est performing. A very good morning to you, my friend. It is 6 past the hour. I'm Melanie Renata. Happy Friday. Let us step joyfully into this day. A sweet blink and you'll miss it moment here. It's called Love's Joy, by 20th century composer Fritz Kreisler.

Violinist Kyung-hwa Chung weaving through the notes of pianist Philip Moll for Love's Joy by Fritz Kreisler. I'm Melanie Renata. I'm so glad you're here. Thanks for sharing some time and space with me. This piece of music is going to serve up a twittering spring vibe. Belgian flutist Barthold Quicken playing alongside Tafel Music. He plays historical instruments and focuses on Baroque music. Here, however, he dips a little into the classical era. A flute concerto in G major by Carl Stamitz.

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0: The flute, an instrument that started its life as a femur bone of a bear. Just a little tidbit out of nowhere for you. Flutist Bartold Kuyken and Tafel Musik with the Flute Concerto in G by Carl Stamitz. I'm Melanie Renata. Go ahead, settle in. There's the sway of a lullaby in just a minute.
1: Good morning, I'm Linda Kernahan. On this day in 1967, a children's show debuted on WQED-TV in Pittsburgh, Pennsylvania, hosted by a soft-spoken man in a cardigan in a neighborhood where kindness reigned supreme. Mr. Rogers' Neighborhood soon went nationwide and ran until 2001. Join me to celebrate Fred Rogers and his legacy, beginning with this song, My Neighbor, by Cécile Chaminade, today at 9 a.m. on WKAR.
2: Partly sunny in the capital region today with a high near 69 degrees. Tonight, rain showers likely after 2 a.m., otherwise mostly cloudy with overnight lows around 53 degrees. And tomorrow, rain showers likely mainly before noon, otherwise mostly cloudy with a high near 63.

Like waltzing through the morning clouds, harpist Katrin Finch and Sinfonia Gimri with Lullaby for Peggy by John Rutter. John Rutter there conducting. You step now into a musical world that's a swirl of Respighi's early 20th century skill, mixed with his love, of course, for 16th and 17th century sounds. Blended together, you get his set of three suites, called Ancient Airs and Dances. This is the third one, performed by the Orpheus Chamber Orchestra.

0: Born from music meant for the lute. The Orpheus Chamber Orchestra with Respighi's Ancient Airs and Dances Suite No. 3. I'm Melanie Renata, and as you're born into another day, a piece to put a pep in your step in just a tick.
1: 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He died Tuesday at the age of 86. 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
3: This is Jody Knoll. 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

This work was written to honor a bunch of authors and journalists, and that's really the only reason Johann Strauss Jr. gave it the cheeky name Morning Papers Waltz. It's shared with you here by the Vienna Johann Strauss Orchestra.

0: Well, maybe it is that time to get up and read your morning paper. The morning paper's Waltz by Johann Strauss Jr., the Vienna Johann Strauss Orchestra performing. I'm Melanie Renata. Thanks for sharing some time and space with me this morning. Be good to yourself today, and be good to your neighbor too, okay?
1: 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From Michigan State University, this is WKAR Classical in East Lansing. Thank you for listening. More classical music next.

0: Nature is such a rebel. You want to relax near a lake? Huh. Here's some storm clouds. That wedding that's been planned for months? Hope you like your cake soggy. No matter how certain the forecast, nature, as innocent as it may seem, finds a way to push back against your plans. The Lochte Symphony Orchestra unleashes that same defiant electricity later this hour. I'm Vernon Neal. Let's first take a look back in the history books.
1: This is the Composer's Datebook for May 22nd. I'm John Burge. The German composer Richard Strauss wrote his first song at age 6 and his last at age 84, a year before his death in 1949. Four of his last songs were for soprano and orchestra. These four last songs, as they came to be known, were premiered in London at the Royal Albert Hall on today's date in 1950. Strauss had written to the great Norwegian soprano Kirsten Flagstad, suggesting, "I would like to make it possible that the songs should be at your disposal for a world premiere with a first-class conductor and orchestra." Flagstad did sing the premiere performances with the first-rate Philharmonia Orchestra of London, conducted by the legendary German conductor Wilhelm Furtwängler. In addition to those performers, credit for the realization of Strauss's request is also due to an unlikely and exotic patron of the arts, namely the Maharaja of Mysore, who put up a cash guarantee for the Strauss premiere. And since he could not be present himself, the Maharaja asked that the premiere be recorded and the discs shipped to him in Mysore. The Maharaja had wanted to be a concert pianist, but the deaths of both his father and his uncle forced him to succeed to the throne in 1940 at the age of 21. In addition to underwriting the Strauss premiere, the young Maharaja championed the music of the Russian composer Nicholas Metner. And in 1945, the creation of the Philharmonia Orchestra of London as a recording ensemble for the enterprising EMI producer Walter Legg. Composer's Datebook is produced by APM, American Public Media, in conjunction with the American Composers Forum, reminding you that all music was once new.
0: Virginia Eskin opens the morning at the piano with a slice of American ragtime history. Here's some Pickles and Peppers by Adeline Shepherd.

Pickles and Peppers, some ragtime tunes from Adeline Shepherd. It was performed by Virginia Eskin at the piano. George Gershwin was once nestled up at a grand Hollywood hotel when he was commissioned to craft this music you're about to hear. It was a sequence for the latest Fred Astaire and Ginger Rogers cinematic outing. He delivered a miniature that captured everyone's favorite phenomenon. You, a puppy, and the fight to go left as that puppy tries to pull you right. Leonard Slatkin leads the St. Louis Symphony Orchestra in Gershwin's classic known as Walking the Dog.

Nothing like taking a quick walk around the block with a headstrong puppy. The St. Louis Symphony and Leonard Slatkin with George Gershwin's Walking the Dog. Brahms' music tends to be weighty. You might even call it intellectual. But his first serenade is way more lighthearted. Here's a movement from his first serenade that balances a nod to his musical heroes, Haydn and Beethoven, with a move away from his usual weighty mood. Bernard Haitink leads the Royal Concertgebouw Orchestra.

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2: Partly sunny in the capital region today with a high near 69 degrees. Tonight, rain showers likely after 2 a.m., otherwise mostly cloudy with overnight lows around 53 degrees. And tomorrow, rain showers likely mainly before noon, otherwise mostly cloudy with a high near 63.
3: Gustav Holst was a big believer and a champion of the local ensemble. He crafted this next piece as a challenge for a national brass band competition. The opening march captures the soul of a British folk song with a little modern drive to it. Eugene Corcoran leads the North Texas Wind Symphony. Here's the march from Holst's Moorside Suite.

The North Texas Wind Symphony and Eugene Corcoran with The March from Gustav Holst's Moorside Suite. Sibelius originally composed what you're about to hear for a student-led historical pageant. Now that sounds kind of cute. But what Sibelius wrote was a score that pushed back against intense political pressure at the time. Osmo Vanska leads the Lahti Symphony Orchestra. Here's the Corellia Overture.

0: Sir Charles Mackerras and the Prague Chamber Orchestra with the opening movement from Mozart's Jupiter Symphony. Coming up, you'll hear an operatic fantasy on four hands, and then a sunny Italian concerto for the classical guitar. You stay right there.
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Giuseppe Martucci lived for just the massive emotional scale of the opera house. Yet he chose to take that energy and channel it through the intimate lens of the keyboard. In this Fantasia, he takes little bits from Verdi's Un ballo in maschera and transforms them into some next-level dialogue forehands. Here's pianists Pietro Spada and Giorgio Cozzolino. This is Martucci's Fantasia on Un ballo in maschera.

pianists Pietro Spada and Giorgio Cozzolino with Martucci's Fantasia on un ballo in maschera. I'll close the hour out with the final movement from Mario Castelnuovo Tedesco's Guitar Concerto No. 1.

0: guitarist Eduardo Fernandez and the English Chamber Orchestra with the third movement of Tedesco's Guitar Concerto.
1: Celebrate the 100th birthday of Miles Davis on A Groove Supreme. I'm Michael Stratton. 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

From Michigan State University, this is WKAR Classical in East Lansing. Thank you for listening. More classical music next.

the boom of thunder, the sudden flash of lightning, the creaks and the shadows produced by forces outside of your control. That relentless nature of a storm is what created this masterpiece. Pianist Vanessa Perez performs Chopin's iconic Raindrop Prelude later this hour. I'm Vernon Neal. Let's start on a smoother note in the streets of Manhattan. Violinist Nadia Salerno-Sonnenberg joins viola player Masao Kawasaki and cellist Mats Lidstrom to perform a jazz-inspired classical intimacy, Cole Porter's Night and Day.

Cole Porter's Night and Day, performed by Nadia Salerno Sonnenberg, with Masao Kawasaki and Mats Lidstrom alongside. The Baroque era in France was defined by aristocratic poise. You would hear brief dances that were composed, honestly, just to mirror court life. Jean-François Dandreau offers exactly that kind of structure in this rondo you're about to hear. Here's that rondo performed by the Stuttgart Brass Quartet.

the Stuttgart Brass Quartet with Jean-François Dandrieu's Rondeau. Claude Debussy wanted his nocturnes to capture the fluid textures of light and atmosphere rather than any rigid musical narrative. In Fêtes, or Festivals, he painted a picture of a nighttime carnival. That sounds like fun. Where suddenly a procession appears from the shadows and then slowly dissolves back into the night. Eric Kunzel leads the Cincinnati Pops Orchestra. Here's Debussy's Fêtes.

0: And there goes that procession fading away. Eric Kunzel and the Cincinnati Pops Orchestra with Fate from Claude Debussy. Straight ahead, I'll bring out the theatrics with some Arthur Sullivan.
1: 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Bach in honor of an eternal flame. I'm Linda Kernahan. 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
2: Partly sunny in the capital region today with a high near 69 degrees. Tonight, rain showers likely after 2 a.m., otherwise mostly cloudy with overnight lows around 53 degrees. And tomorrow, rain showers likely mainly before noon, otherwise mostly cloudy with a high near 63.

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The Academy of St. Martin in the Fields and Sir Neville Mariner with Pirates of Penzance Overture from Arthur Sullivan. This next tune was almost lost to time had it not been for Peter Warlock. Thanks to his love for the Renaissance, he brought back to life a set of 16th century dances from an old instructional manual, as one does. Here's his Capriole Suite. Jonathan Rees leads the Scottish Ensemble.

the Scottish Ensemble with Peter Warlock's Capriole Suite. Vivaldi wrote his fifth flute concerto just to show off the agility and the expressiveness of the instrument. It takes a ton of breath control to pull this one off. Flutist Lisa Beznosiuk joins the English concert under Trevor Pinnock.

0: flutist Lisa Beznosiuk and the English Concert under Trevor Pinnock with Vivaldi's Fifth Flute Concerto. Coming up, you'll take a look inside a rain-soaked sanctuary in Mallorca.
1: Good morning, I'm Linda Kernahan. On this day in 1967, a children's show debuted on WQED-TV in Pittsburgh, Pennsylvania, hosted by a soft-spoken man in a cardigan in a neighborhood where kindness reigned supreme. Mr. Rogers' Neighborhood soon went nationwide and ran until 2001. 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

Pianist Vanessa Perez performing here. The quiet, brooding atmosphere of this timeless keyboard favorite. Here's Chopin's Raindrop Prelude.

Chopin's Raindrop Prelude, performed by pianist Vanessa Perez. Schubert was only 18 when he wrote this Third Symphony. This was at a time when he was still working as a schoolmaster, but he was just daydreaming about the symphonic stage. Here's a final movement. Nicholas Harancourt leads the Berlin Philharmonic.

0: Nicholas Harnoncourt and the Berlin Philharmonic with the finale to Schubert's Third Symphony. I'm Vernon Neal. 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
2: 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I'm Linda Kernahan, and we're going to get started with music in just a moment. First, a look at your mid-Michigan weather for your Memorial Day weekend. Partly sunny today, high near 69, possible gusty winds. Tonight, a 70% chance of showers overnight, cloudy with a low around 53. Saturday, tomorrow, a 70% chance of showers, mainly in the morning, cloudy with a high near 63, gusty winds possible as well tomorrow. On Sunday, a 50% chance of showers in the afternoon, mostly cloudy otherwise, with a high near 75. And for Memorial Day, Monday, mostly sunny with a high near 81. Well, Mr. Rogers' Neighborhood premiered locally on WQED-TV in Pittsburgh on this day in 1967. There were a few other firsts for the program. It had a couple different incarnations, and it, of course, took off, as we all know, and went national and was on the air until 2001. They even struggled with funding during their first year. That sounds familiar. Well, we're going to celebrate neighborliness now in the spirit of Fred Rogers. We're going to hear three songs by the French composer Cécile Chaminade. The first one is called Voisinage, or My Neighbor, and the text talks about my neighbor Rose, who comes and knocks on my door every morning and says, "Good morning, neighbor." The other two songs are Bonne Humeur, Good Spirits, and Espoir, Hope. Three songs by Cécile Chaminade, sung by mezzo-soprano Anne-Sophie von Otter with pianist Bengt Forsberg.

0: Three songs by the French composer Cécile Chaminade: Voisinage, My Neighbor, Bonne Humeur, Good Spirits, and Espoir, Hope. We heard mezzo-soprano Anne-Sophie von Otter and pianist Bengt Forsberg. And I played those songs, particularly the first one about my neighbor, because it was on this day in 1967 that this program debuted.
1: It's a beautiful day in this neighborhood, a beautiful day for a neighbor. Would you be mine? Could you be mine? It's a neighborly day in this...
0: Mr. Rogers' Neighborhood had its local debut on WQED-TV in Pittsburgh, Pennsylvania, on this day in 1967. And of course, later it went national and ran until 2001. In honor of Fred Rogers, we're going to hear from a different Fred, King Frederick the Great, that is, although he wasn't always as neighborly. He did wage a bit of war, but was a composer too, and we'll hear his Symphony No. 4 in A with the Pro Arte Orchestra of Munich, led by Kurt Radel.

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0: The Symphony No. 4 in A by King Frederick the Great, with the Pro Arte Orchestra of Munich, led by Kurt Radel. And Frederick the Great lived from 1712 to 1786, had composition as a little hobby or sideline, in spite of his father, who didn't approve of his musical studies. But I play that in honor of another Frederick, Fred Rogers. Mr. Rogers' Neighborhood had its local debut on WQED-TV on this day in 1967. I'm Linda Kernahan. Thanks for joining me on this Friday morning of Memorial Day weekend. Coming up after this, a look at your mid-Michigan weather and then a magical neighbor.
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0: In your mid-Michigan weather, partly sunny today, high near 69, possible gusty winds, and showers possible, a 70% chance. Overnight tonight, cloudy with a low around 53. For your Memorial Day weekend, there is, unfortunately, a 70% chance of showers tomorrow, mainly in the morning, otherwise cloudy with a high near 63. And on Sunday, a 50% chance of showers in the afternoon, otherwise mostly cloudy with a high near 75. And for Memorial Day itself, mostly sunny with a high near 81. Well, in honor of Fred Rogers, whose program Mr. Rogers' Neighborhood had its local debut on this day in 1967, we'll hear some music about a magical neighbor. That is My Neighbor Totoro. And it's from the Studio Ghibli film of the same name. Totoro is a giant, fluffy, cuddly creature who looks like a mix between a bear, a cat, and an owl. And he's a guardian spirit that two little girls find in the forest near their home. The music is by a composer who I've seen described as the John Williams of Japan. That's Joe Hisaishi. Here is My Neighbor Totoro with the Bach Choir and Royal Philharmonic Orchestra, led by the composer.

Music from the Studio Ghibli animated film that was My Neighbor Totoro, performed by the Bach Choir and Royal Philharmonic Orchestra, led by the composer, Joe Hisaishi. I'm playing neighborly music this hour in honor of Fred Rogers. Mr. Rogers' Neighborhood had its local debut on this day in 1967. It debuted on WQED-TV in Pittsburgh, where I used to live. And believe me, Mr. Rogers is considered a treasure there at WQED. I had a chance to tour the station at one point. We'll continue with music by Mariana Martinez, who had a very well-known neighbor. Her family was living in the first floor of an apartment building, and up in the little garret was none other than Franz Josef Haydn. But here is Mariana Martinez's Concerto for Harpsichord and Orchestra. Nicoleta Paraschivescu on harpsichord with La Floridiana, led by Stefano Barneschi.

0: The Concerto for Harpsichord and Orchestra by Mariana Martinez. And the harpsichord soloist was Nicoleta Paraschivescu with La Floridiana led by Stefano Barneschi. I chose that Martinez piece because Mariana Martinez was a neighbor of Franz Joseph Haydn at one point. They lived in the same apartment building and she had some keyboard lessons from him. And Mr. Rogers' Neighborhood had its local debut on this day in 1967. I'm Linda Kernahan, glad you could join me on this Friday morning. After this, a look at your mid-Michigan weather, and then we'll play some games.
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0: In your weather forecast for Memorial Day weekend, partly sunny today, high near 69, gusty winds possible as well. A 70% chance of showers overnight tonight, otherwise cloudy with a low around 53. For your Saturday tomorrow, unfortunately, 70% chance of showers, mainly before noon, cloudy with a high near 63 and gusty winds possible as well. On Sunday, a 50% chance of showers in the afternoon, mostly cloudy with a high of 75. And for Memorial Day on Monday, mostly sunny with a high near 81. I'm playing music in honor of Fred Rogers and Mr. Rogers' Neighborhood this hour because it was on this day in 1967 that the program had its debut on its local home station, WQED, in Pittsburgh, and later, of course, went national and ran until 2001. Being a children's program, it was full of fun and whimsy, but Fred Rogers also took children quite seriously, and he practiced what we would call today emotional intelligence. Talking to children about how to deal with uncomfortable feelings and difficult events with a lot of generosity. We have the I Feel series on YouTube, by the way, to carry on that kind of important work. Right now, we're going to hear music that can be enjoyed by children of all ages, Jeux d'enfants, or Children's Games by Georges Bizet. It has five movements, a march, a berceuse called the doll, the top, little husband, little wife, and the ball. And you'll know that we've gotten to the third movement, the top, when you hear whirring strings that mimic a spinning top, and then there's a thud at the end when the top finally falls over. Children's Games by Georges Bizet with the Toronto Symphony Orchestra led by Sir Andrew Davis.

I read where that ending was described as something like a room full of toddlers who just drank a gallon of juice. That was Children's Games, Jeux d'enfants by Georges Bizet. That last movement was about a bouncing ball. We heard the Toronto Symphony Orchestra led by Sir Andrew Davis. I'm Linda Kernahan, glad you could join me on this Friday morning. From Michigan State University, this is 90.5 WKAR-FM and WKAR-FM HD1 East Lansing, where today's programming is made possible in part by a contribution from Tom and Anne-Marie Voice in celebration of 44 joyous years of marriage. And we wish them happy anniversary, definitely. We're going to begin this 10 o'clock hour with an Opus 44 in honor of 44 years and hope they're having a celestially beautiful anniversary. This is the Celestial Fantasy for Strings by Alan Hovhaness with the Seattle Symphony Orchestra led by Gerard Schwartz.

Now imagine hearing that in a large Gothic church where that reverb would last a lot longer. That was partly inspired by early church polyphony, the Celestial Fantasy for Strings by Alan Hovhaannis, with the Seattle Symphony Orchestra led by Gerard Schwartz. Let's take a look at your mid-Michigan weather. Partly sunny today with a high near 69, possible gusty winds today. Overnight tonight, a 70% chance of rain, cloudy with a low around 53. For your Saturday tomorrow, unfortunately for Memorial Day weekend, there is a 70% chance of showers, but mainly in the morning, otherwise cloudy with a high near 63. On Sunday, a 50% chance of showers in the afternoon, mostly cloudy with a high near 75. And for Memorial Day itself, mostly sunny with a high near 81. Here's a chamber sonata in C minor by Elizabeth Jacquet de la Guerre, with Musica Fiorita led by Daniela Dolci.

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0: The Chamber Sonata No. 2 by the French Baroque composer Elisabeth Jacquet de la Guerre. We heard Musica Fiorita led by Daniela Dolci. I'm Linda Kernahan. Thanks for joining me this morning. Music continues after this.
1: 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This week on MSU in Concert, Aaron Copland's Billy the Kid in a recently rediscovered 2003 performance led by Leon Gagarin, plus a piece by Scott Burma all about, well, the digital age of COVID, a piece called Zoom with the MSU Symphony Band. That and more Friday afternoon at 2 on WKAR.
0: The composer Richard Wagner was born on this day in 1813, and I confess I do love his music, even though I know that he himself was quite a problematic person, had some writings that were frankly anti-Semitic. I heard that he tended to skip out of town to avoid debts as well. That's water under the bridge, but the other part is a little harder to deal with. Well, his opera Parsifal, his last opera, despite his problems, is all about healing and redemption. And I was lucky to have a chance to see that opera in Bayreuth, where the opera festival that he founded a few years back, which is having its 150th anniversary this summer, by the way. We're going to hear the prelude to Act One of Parsifal, music of Wagner with the Pittsburgh Symphony Orchestra, led by William Steinberg.

0: The Prelude to Act One of Parsifal by Richard Wagner, with the Pittsburgh Symphony Orchestra led by William Steinberg. Richard Wagner was born on this day in 1813, and the summer opera festival he founded at Bayreuth in Germany is having its 150th anniversary this year. I had a pretty unique opportunity to go to that festival about 7 years ago. I saw Parsifal there. It was a very powerful, meaningful experience for me because I went with a dear friend of my father's, and my father had just passed away the previous year. Also, the staging of Parsifal that we saw there was very interesting. It brought together representatives from all three Abrahamic faiths, Judaism, Islam, and Christianity. Quite symbolic, and I think would have quite irritated its composer, Richard Wagner, because he was known to be quite an anti-Semite. I'm Linda Kernahan. Coming up after this, we'll feature a woodwind that doesn't usually get the spotlight.
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0: In your weather forecast, partly sunny today, a high near 69, possible gusty winds. Tonight, a 70% chance of rain overnight, cloudy with a low around 53. Tomorrow, for your Memorial Day weekend, unfortunately, a 70% chance of showers, mainly in the morning, cloudy with a high near 63. Sunday, a 50% chance of showers in the afternoon, mostly cloudy with a high near 75. And on Monday, looking to be a nice day for Memorial Day, mostly sunny with a high near 81. Well, have you ever heard the joke that the bassoon is a burping bedpost? It's funny, but not quite fair, because the bassoon is also a very lovely instrument. Have you ever listened to the opening of Mozart's Requiem? It's prominently featured there in a beautiful melody. Well, it's going to be featured in this next piece as well. This is a concerto for bassoon and orchestra by Franz Danzi. Albrecht Holder is the bassoon soloist, with the New Brandenburg Philharmonic led by Nicolas Pasquet.

a member of the woodwind family that usually plays more of a supporting role, but showing us what it can do here as a soloist. That was the Concerto in G Minor for Bassoon and Orchestra by Franz Danzi, with soloist Albrecht Holder and the new Brandenburg Philharmonic led by Nicolas Pasquet. I'm Linda Kernahan, and from Michigan State University, this is 90.5 WKAR-FM and WKAR-FM HD1 East Lansing. We'll begin this 11 o'clock hour with music by the Welsh composer Grace Williams, born in 1906. She did go to London to study, but then returned to her native Wales because she loved it. Here is her Fantasia on Welsh Nursery Tunes with the London Symphony Orchestra led by Sir Charles Groves.

0: The Fantasia on Welsh Nursery Tunes, music from 1940 by the Welsh composer Grace Williams. We heard the London Symphony Orchestra led by Sir Charles Groves. I'm Linda Kernahan. Coming up after this, a look at your mid-Michigan weather, and then guitar in the spotlight.
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1: Looking at your mid-Michigan weather forecast for Memorial Day weekend, partly sunny today, high near 69, gusty winds possible as well. Overnight tonight, a 70% chance of showers, cloudy with a low of 53. And for your Saturday, unfortunately, as it's Memorial Day weekend, there is a 70% chance of showers, but mainly it'll be over by noon. Cloudy with a high near 63. Sunday, there is a 50% chance of showers in the afternoon, mostly cloudy with a high near 75. And on Memorial Day itself, on Monday, mostly sunny with a high near 81. Music by Mauro Giuliani next. He is not as well known as Gioachino Rossini, but they were buddies. And you might hear a little bit of Italian bel canto style in this piece that we're going to hear. It's the Concerto No. 1 for guitar and orchestra. Music of Mauro Giuliani with Eduardo Catamario on guitar and the Vienna Academy led by Martin Hasselberg.

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0: The Concerto No. 1 for Guitar and Orchestra by Mauro Giuliani. We heard guitarist Eduardo Catamario and the Vienna Academy, led by Martin Hasselbrück. Giuliani was born in 1781 and apparently was acquainted with Beethoven. Beethoven was in the audience for the first performance of that guitar concerto in Vienna. And Mauro Giuliani, who was a virtuoso guitarist but also played the cello, was in the cello section for the first performance of Beethoven's Seventh Symphony. I also read that that concerto has sometimes been referred to as the Emperor Concerto of the Classical Guitar World, a piece that elevated the guitar to more concert hall status, where it had been a tavern instrument prior to that. I'm Linda Kernahan, and coming up after this, a look at your mid-Michigan weather, and then my love of opera, well, you can blame it on the rabbit.
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0: In your weather forecast for your Memorial Day weekend, partly sunny today with a high near 69, possible wind gusts as well. Tonight, a 70% chance of showers overnight, cloudy with a low of 53. And tomorrow, a 70% chance of showers mainly in the morning, cloudy with a high near 63, possible wind gusts tomorrow as well. On Sunday, a 50% chance of showers in the afternoon, mostly cloudy with a high of 75. And for Memorial Day on Monday, mostly sunny with a high near 81. Well, there's a party trick that my husband and I do, which is that we sing a little scene from What's Opera, Doc? That opera where you hear the music of Wagner and Bugs Bunny and Elmer Fudd are playing opera characters. So we sing the Return My Love portion, and my husband plays Elmer Fudd and I play Bugs Bunny, and it's a lot of fun. Well, that cartoon, What's Opera, Doc?, that Warner Brothers cartoon, was my introduction to opera as a kid. Maybe it has something to do with why I love Wagner's music today, in spite of Richard Wagner himself being a problematic person, to put it mildly. Well, he was born on this day in 1813, and I do love his music, in spite of myself. So we're going to hear the piece that that What's Opera, Doc? Music comes from. It's the overture to Richard Wagner's opera Tannhäuser, and we'll hear it here with the New York Philharmonic, led by Leonard Bernstein.

0: The overture to Tannhäuser by Richard Wagner, who was born on this day in 1813. We heard the New York Philharmonic in that recording, led by Leonard Bernstein. And I am a lover of Richard Wagner's music, but not of him as a personage. Evidently, he had some personal flaws, for sure. I mean, we all do, but he was quite anti-Semitic, and it does make loving his music a bit problematic today. There is an interesting documentary called Wagner and Me, where the British comedian Stephen Fry talks about how he loves Wagner's music. And he actually goes to Bayreuth, the town where Wagner founded his opera festival, and talks about it and sits down and plays Wagner's piano. It's really interesting. Wagner and Me with Stephen Fry. I'm Linda Kernahan, and from Michigan State University, this is listener-supported 90.5 WKAR-FM and WKAR-FM HD1 East Lansing. Music continues in a few minutes, but now it's time for the news. It's 12:01.
1: Live from NPR News in Washington, I'm Janine Herbst. The Ebola outbreak in the Democratic Republic of Congo is spreading rapidly, according to the World Health Organization. As NPR's Jonathan Lambert reports, there are now more than 800 suspected and confirmed cases and at least 177 deaths.
2: Despite being declared only 1 week ago, this Ebola outbreak has already become the third largest on record. The WHO says the risk outside of the region is low, but high in Central Africa. There is some good news. On Friday, WHO officials said that there have been no new cases reported in neighboring Uganda after the two that popped up last weekend. As the virus spreads in northeastern DRC, response teams are scrambling to contain the outbreak. There are no approved vaccines or treatments for this particular species of Ebola, so basic public health measures like contact tracing are key. WHO officials say that over 1,400 contacts of suspected cases have been notified and are being tracked for any signs of illness. Jonathan Lambert, NPR News.
1: Secretary of State Marco Rubio says there's, quote, slight progress in peace talks with Iran, this amid uncertainty over whether the U.S.-Israeli war in Iran, that's now in its third month, will continue. And he says serious talks are underway. Speaking ahead of a NATO foreign ministers meeting in Sweden, he says the Strait of Hormuz, though, is a main issue.
3: We have to start thinking about what do we do if a few weeks from now Iran decides we don't care, we're going to keep the straits closed, we're going to sink any ship that doesn't listen to us or doesn't pay us. Then someone's going to have to do something about it. Okay, they're not just going to voluntarily reopen the straits in that scenario. So we have to start thinking about it.
1: Speaking ahead of that meeting, that NATO meeting where the strait is expected to be a main topic. Lawyers for a DACA recipient being held in federal immigration detention in Arizona say she could be released today on a $1,500 bond. From Arizona Public Media in Tucson, Angela Gervaisi reports that her case is one of a growing number of DACA detentions.
4: ICE arrested 261 DACA recipients in the first 9 months of the Trump administration, according to the Department of Homeland Security. And the practice hasn't stopped. Federal agents detained Carla Toledo, a 31-year-old Tucson resident, on May 18th. Toledo's family say she's a DACA recipient who's lived in the U.S. since she was a year old. Her lawyer, Mo Goldman, addressed reporters after her arrest.
5: She's had DACA for over a decade, so the targeting of Ms. Toledo and other DACA recipients is abhorrent.
4: DACA provides certain legal protections for immigrants who arrived in the U.S. as children. But in addition to making arrests, DHS has encouraged recipients to self-deport. Angela Gervasi, NPR News, Tucson.
1: Wall Street's trading higher at this hour. 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
6: For WKAR News, I'm Mallory Begay. East Lansing City Council is facing backlash after saying harassment allegations against City Manager Robert Bellman are unfounded. The decision came last night after council members met in closed session during a special meeting. The crowd immediately pushed back.
7: You are out of order. Public. Public comment is closed.
6: The allegations were made Tuesday by City Grants Coordinator Erica Gichik Hernandez, who accused Bellman, her direct supervisor, of sexual harassment and verbal abuse. East Lansing resident Tony Gomez said the council's response damaged public trust.
8: It can only go negative from here. There's no way. This is their one chance to prove that they were taking our concerns about the trajectory of the city seriously, and they basically just spat in our face.
6: Council voted to release the report, but did not say when. Michigan's shrinking workforce is helping to keep the state's unemployment rate steady, Steve Carmody reports.
9: The Michigan Department of Technology Management and Budget reports the state's labor force receded by 19,000 people between March and April. Overall, employment decreased by 19,000 over the month. The result, Michigan's jobless rate held steady at 5%, where it's been for six consecutive months. Michigan's total employment level has decreased by 51,000, or 1.1%, since December. I'm Steve Carmody.
6: Partly sunny in the capital region this afternoon with a high near 69 degrees. And tonight, rain showers likely with overnight lows around 53 degrees. This is WKAR.
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0: It's 6:30 past noon. I'm Linda Kernahan in for Jamie Paisley. Good afternoon. We'll get back into music with a bit of Donizetti. And this is a recitative and aria from his opera La Fille du Regiment, The Daughter of the Regiment. The hero here, Tonio, sings about how he's just enlisted in the French Army regiment that has that adopted daughter. Never did anyone sound so happy to have joined the army, but it's what he has to do to get the girl. This is Ah, My Friends, For My Soul, music of Donizetti with tenor Juan Diego Flores and the Giuseppe Verdi Orchestra and Chorus of Milan, led by Riccardo Frizza.

An aria that has been called the Mount Everest for tenors. They have to climb up to a high C 9 times in just a few minutes. That was a recitative and aria from Gaetano Donizetti's opera La Fille du Régiment, The Daughter of the Regiment. And that was My Friends, For My Soul. The tenor was Juan Diego Flores with the Giuseppe Verdi Orchestra and Chorus of Milan, led by Ricardo Frizza. Juan Diego Flores is from Peru, and if you look him up, Juan Diego Flores, the tenor, on his website, his biography is done as kind of a timeline with photos, and he has the cutest photo of himself as a little boy. Well, thanks for joining me for music this afternoon, kicking off our Memorial Day weekend. We'll continue with a little bit of guitar music next. This is music of Fernando Sor, a rondo in D, performed by guitarist David Starobin.

0: Guitarist David Starobin performed a Rondo in D by Fernando Sor, who was a virtuoso guitarist himself, roughly a contemporary of Beethoven, born in 1778. I'm Linda Kernahan, glad to be sharing music with you on this Friday afternoon. Hope you have fun plans for your Memorial Day weekend. Coming up after this, music by Telemann.
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Music by Georg Philipp Telemann is Concerto in F for not one, not two, but three violins and orchestra. That's from part two of his Tafelmusik, table music. Music to listen to while you're enjoying your supper, if you're a king, that is. We heard the violin soloists Monica Huggett, Allison Berry, and Roy Goodman with the Amsterdam Baroque Orchestra led by Tone Koopman. I'm Linda Kernahan, and a look at your mid-Michigan weather for your Memorial Day weekend. Partly sunny today with a high near 69, possible gusty winds as well. A 70% chance of rain overnight tonight, cloudy with a low around 53. And tomorrow there is a 70% chance of showers, mainly before noon, cloudy with a high near 63. On Sunday, a 50% chance of showers in the afternoon, mostly cloudy with a high near 75. And on Monday, Memorial Day, mostly sunny with a high near 81. Music next by the Latvian composer Richards Dubra, born in 1964, and much of his music has a liturgical influence, the Latin liturgy, and this one has a Latin title. It is Lux Aeterna for saxophone quartet. Music of Richards Dubra performed by the Riga Saxophone Quartet.

0: The Riga Saxophone Quartet performed Lux Aeterna by the Latvian composer Rihards Dubra, born in 1964, and tends to use liturgical references in his titles. I believe that's an allusion to the line from the Requiem Mass, appropriate for this Memorial Day weekend. The full line is Lux Aeterna Luceat Eis, let light eternal shine upon them. I'm Linda Carnahan. Thanks for joining me for music this afternoon. Coming up after this, a little bit of Brahms. This week on The Fugue, we celebrate the Feast of Pentecost with music based on a prolifically poetic medieval hymn, plus a cantata by J.S. Bach in honor of an eternal flame. I'm Linda Carnahan. 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
0: Johannes Brahms wrote a pair of overtures that he considered twins. He said, one weeps, the other laughs. Well, the cheerful one is his academic festival overture, but we're going to hear its dramatic twin next, the tragic overture. Not referring to any particular tragic play or story, but when you want something stormy and brooding, well, Brahms is your guy. Here is his tragic overture with the Berlin Philharmonic by Nicholas.

The Tragic Overture by Johannes Brahms, with the Berlin Philharmonic, led by Nicholas Harnoncourt. That overture not linked to any particular tragic story, but Brahms was great at expressing the kinds of feelings that fit there. But he wrote that as a dramatic twin to a more cheerful overture, his Academic Festival Overture, which we'll hear another time for sure. I'm Linda Kernahan, and from Michigan State University, this is listener-supported 90.5 WKAR-FM, and WKAR-FM HD1 East Lansing. To start off this 1 o'clock hour, we're going to have some Baroque drama. This is music of Francesco Gemignani, who was a student of Arcangelo Corelli, who then moved to London, as many musicians did, to seek their fortune in that time. We'll hear his Concerto Grosso in D minor, with Capella Istropolitana led by Jaroslav Krejcik.

Concerto Grosso in D minor, Opus 3, Number 4 of Francesco Geminiani. We heard Capella Istropolitana led by Jaroslav Krecek. Geminiani, a student of Arcangelo Corelli, but he did something a little different. In a Concerto Grosso, you have a small group of instruments kind of trading off, sparring even with a larger orchestra. And he put a viola in that small group, which wasn't ordinarily done, usually just violins, I guess, maybe a continuo. But that's kind of like injecting a little dark chocolate into a dessert. I approve. We're going to hear music by Debussy next. And there's a bit of a geographic joke in this title. So it's Tarantella Styrienne, Styrian Tarantella. And the Tarantella is a dance from southern Italy, while Styria is an area of Austria. So kind of combining those two. Let's see if we can hear that in the sound of it at all. This is a dance by Claude Debussy, performed by the Philharmonia à Vent, conducted by the arranger here as well, John Boyd.

0: Asterian Tarantella, that is an Austrian version of a dance from southern Italy. That was music of Claude Debussy, originally for piano, and usually when you hear French turn of the 20th century piano music arranged for a larger ensemble, you might learn that Ravel had done the orchestration. But this time, this was for wind symphony, and it was arranged by the conductor of that performance as well, John Boyd. I'm Linda Carnahan. Thanks for joining me this afternoon. Coming up after this, music by Mozart.
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0: So what were you doing when you were 16 years old? Or if you're not yet 16, what do you imagine yourself doing at that point? Well, when I was 16 years old, I was in my room listening to new wave music and writing bad poetry. I did practice the piano too, though. Well, Mozart wrote a bunch of symphonies when he was a teenager, child prodigy as he was. And we're going to hear one of them now, his symphony number 17. We'll hear the Prague Chamber Orchestra led by Sir Charles McCarris.

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The Symphony No. 17, Kerschel 129 by Mozart, with the Prague Chamber Orchestra led by Sir Charles McCarris. That was music that 16-year-old Mozart wrote in a burst of creativity, where he wrote a few symphonies at that time. Well, I'm Linda Kernahan, and in your mid-Michigan weather forecast, partly sunny today, high near 69, possible gusty winds too. A 70% chance of showers overnight tonight, cloudy with a low of 53. For your Saturday tomorrow, there is a 70% chance of showers, mainly in the morning. Cloudy with a high near 63 and possible wind gusts as well. On Sunday, a 50% chance of showers in the afternoon, mostly cloudy and a high of 75. On Monday for Memorial Day, mostly sunny with a high near 81. We're going to head to the high seas for the next piece of music. The bodies of water, that is, not the notes. Hector Berlioz named this overture. It took him a couple tries to come up with the name that he ultimately stuck with, but he named it for a type of pirate, le corsaire. I just learned that there were government-sanctioned pirates back in the age of the swashbucklers. They had permission to plunder enemy ships. Here is the Corsair Overture of Hector Berlioz with the BBC Philharmonic led by Vasily Sinaisky.

Some swashbuckling music, courtesy of Hector Berlioz. That was his overture, Le Corsaire, Corsaire being a type of pirate. We heard the BBC Philharmonic led by Vasily Sinaisky. I'm Linda Kernahan, and coming up after this, George Gershwin wrote the music for I Got Rhythm, but where did he get rhythm? From familiar favorites to new discoveries, WKAR Classical invites you into a vibrant and welcoming arts community every day. 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Music by James P. Johnson to round out this hour. He was a pianist and composer born in 1894, one of the pioneers of stride piano. And he wrote this piece in 1927, a bit of a response to George Gershwin's Rhapsody in Blue. And James P. Johnson intended this piece to be a little more authentic in terms of where those jazz influences come from. This is Yamacra. It's named after a historic black neighborhood near Savannah, Georgia. This music of James P. Johnson is arranged by William Grant Still, and it features Paul Shaw on piano with the Concordia Orchestra led by Philip Brunel.

0: Music of James P. Johnson, that was Yamacra, named for a black neighborhood near Savannah, Georgia. We heard pianist Paul Shaw and the Concordia Orchestra led by Philip Brunel, that piece originally for piano but arranged by William Grant Still for piano and orchestra. It was first premiered in Carnegie Hall in 1928, and James P. Johnson wanted to be the piano soloist for that performance, but he had a contract to conduct a musical theater show that night elsewhere. Couldn't get out of that contract, so he had a substitute, a teenager known as Fats Waller. I'm Linda Carnahan, and from Michigan State University, this is listener-supported 90.5 WKAR-FM and WKAR-FM HD1 East Lansing, where it's 2 o'clock.
1: Welcome to MSU in Concert, a trip through the archives of the Michigan State University College of Music. In the hour ahead, an archive performance we just found from 2003 of Leon Gregorian and Billy the Kid by Aaron Copland, as performed by the students of the MSU Symphony Orchestra from that performance 22 years ago. We begin, however, with students with a very different experience and something addressed head-on by Scott Burma in this piece called Zoom. Now, as he says about this piece written in 2001, the word Zoom took on a new meaning during the pandemic. Meetings, classes, social gatherings, and holiday celebrations took the form of online video conferences and were generally called Zooms. Those of us in the musical profession often had to resort to makeshift, substitute forms of ensemble performances that often resembled these gatherings. Here is Zoom by Scott Burma with the MSU Symphony Band led by Michael Gabriel from March of 2025.

Scott Berman's Zoom with the MSU Symphony Band, led by Michael Gabriel, starting off this episode of MSU in Concert. And that concert also provided this next performance of Lux Aurumque, usually a choral work by Eric Whitaker, Light of Gold, but in this arrangement, Dana Setetal leads the MSU Symphony Band.

More known as a choral piece by Eric Whittaker, Lux Aronque, but that adaptation for symphony band, played by the MSU Symphony Band as well, was led by Dana Sedatol. Well, our final entry from that March 18th, 2025 concert at the Wharton Center is this from Gustav Holst, a selection of the planets as arranged by Merlin Patterson. This is Patterson's rendition of Jupiter, the Bringer of Jollity. David Thornton leads the MSU Symphony Band.

With David Thornton and the MSU Symphony Band, this was Jupiter, the Bringer of Jollity, taken from Gustav Holst's The Planets in that adaptation for Wind Band by Marlon Patterson, rather. Sometimes you got a piece of music, you just want to hear it in a larger context. Well, speaking of larger context, this is a performance next from a bit of an archival find from 2003, a concert at the Wharton Center, with former music director Leon Gregorian and the MSU Symphony Orchestra with this hefty piece by Aaron Copland, maybe not as popular as Appalachian Spring, but still quite descriptive in a lot of what happens in this piece. Here is Billy the Kid.

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with Shootout and all that happens in that piece by Aaron Copland called Billy the Kid. Leon Gregorian, the MSU Symphony Orchestra, that recently rediscovered recording from April of 2003 at the Wharton Center. Well, our final piece comes courtesy of Paul Hindemith, this symphony in B-flat, and at the Wharton Center from February of 2025, we're going to hear the MSU Wind Symphony led by Kevin Sedetall.

With Kevin Sedatall, the MSU Wind Symphony from Paul Hindemith. That's Symphony in B-flat, recorded in February of 2025 at the Wharton Center. And that rounds out this episode of MSU in Concert, with our thanks going out to the students, the artist faculty members, the staff, and Dean James Forger for their assistance in bringing this program to you. MSU in Concert is a production of WKAR-FM, housed in the Communication Arts and Sciences Building of MSU. I'm your host and producer, Jamie Paisley. Thanks very much for listening.

0: Hey, I'm Cindy Howes. We have a show inspired by the recent New York Times article, The 30 Greatest Living American Songwriters, including artists that we agree on, Lucinda Williams, Paul Simon, Bob Dylan, plus some clear snubs like Greg Brown, Lori McKenna, and Mary Gaucher. Hope you can join me this week on Folk Alley.
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2: 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I'm Linda Kernahan. 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Birchman, who shares a playlist honoring his mother, Jan Birchman, who was a violin teacher and taught for many years in the Okemos schools. J.J. also shares about his experiences as a cellist. He started learning on a toy cello when he was just 18 months old. And he tells us how he learned that, yes, practicing really does make a difference. 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
0: Live from NPR News in Washington, I'm Janine Herbst. Tulsi Gabbard, Director of National Intelligence, has resigned, saying she's leaving at the end of June because her husband has a rare bone cancer. Gabbard, a vet and former Democratic congresswoman, is a longtime critic of foreign intervention and seems to have broken with President Trump over his war in Iran. Homeland Security Secretary Kristi Noem, Attorney General Pam Bondi, and Labor Secretary Lori Chavez de Remer have also left. Two Democratic senators are demanding answers from the Treasury Department about the decision to settle a case over the leak of President Trump's tax returns. NPR's Carrie Johnson has more.
3: Senators Elizabeth Warren of Massachusetts and Ron Wyden of Oregon are writing officials at the Treasury Department to get more detail about what they call an outrageously corrupt deal that creates a nearly $2 billion taxpayer fund that could compensate January 6 rioters and other Trump allies. The senators want the Inspector General for Tax Administration to probe whether any laws have been broken that bar political interference in the audit work of the IRS. Acting Attorney General Todd Blanche is defending the settlement, asserting Trump and his family will not receive any direct financial benefit. But the deal also seems to shield Trump from any legal problems over his past tax returns. Carrie Johnson, NPR News, Washington.
0: President Trump says the U.S. military will deploy an additional 5,000 troops to Poland, an apparent reversal of his moves to reduce the number of American forces in Europe. NPR's Rob Schmitz has more.
4: President Trump made the announcement in a social media post, suggesting the troop deployment is connected to the election last year of nationalist President Karol Nawrocki. His announcement came shortly after his administration abruptly canceled a military training exercise in Poland, later saying it had only been delayed. And it comes weeks after his administration said it would withdraw 5,000 troops from Germany. Polish President Nawrocki, who was elected in June of 2025 with the support of the populist Law and Justice Party, has aligned with the Trump administration since taking office. Rob Schmitz, NPR News, Berlin.
0: The head of the World Health Organization says the Ebola outbreak in Congo is spreading quickly. Tedros Adhanom Ghebreyesus says there are 82 cases and at least 7 deaths in the country. One American has Ebola, another is suspected of having the virus.
5: An American national who was working in DRC has also been confirmed positive and transferred to Germany for care. We're also aware of reports today about another American national with a high-risk contact who has been transferred to the Czech Republic.
0: This variant of the virus has no known treatment or vaccine. The UN says it really $60 million to help. On Wall Street, the Dow is up 405 points, NASDAQ up 212. 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
6: For WKAR News, I'm Mallory Begay, filling in for Sophia Salaby. East Lansing has released an independent investigation into harassment and bullying allegations against city manager Robert Bellman. The report found no violation of city policy or law and did not substantiate claims of sex or gender-based harassment. But investigators did find broader concerns about Bellman's management style, including perceptions that he is confrontational, overly direct, and shows favoritism. They recommended leadership training, workplace culture monitoring, and possible changes to office arrangements involving complainant Erica Gichik Hernandez. Gichik Hernandez is a city grants coordinator. The city council voted last night to release the report, drawing boos and shouts from some audience members. Mailing a handgun would remain illegal under a new federal bill backed by a Democratic Michigan lawmaker. Colin Jackson has more.
7: For nearly a century, mailing a handgun has been illegal under federal law for people other than licensed dealers. But in January, the U.S. Justice Department called that law unconstitutional in an opinion. Now, the U.S. Postal Service is proposing a policy change to allow handguns in the mail. Democratic U.S. Representative Haley Stevens says the bill she's co-sponsoring would reinforce the law to begin with.
8: I don't want to be in line at a post office watching anybody put a gun down on the counter and asking it to be mailed to somebody who has not gone through a background check, not passed any of the background check procedures.
7: Gun rights groups argue the ban infringes on their Second Amendment rights. I'm Colin Jackson.
6: Rain showers likely in the capital region after midnight tonight, with overnight lows in the mid-50s. This is WKAR.
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2: I'm Linda Kernahan. You're listening to Community Classical. My co-host this week is J.J. Birchman. J.J., tell us a little bit about yourself and what this playlist is about for you. You have a general theme.
10: Thanks, Linda. I'm J.J. Birchman. I grew up in the Okemos area. Went away to school at that other school at U of M for undergrad and law school, and now I am an attorney in the Lansing area practicing in the gaming law field. I was really excited when I saw the community classical opportunity come across, and the theme of my program today is in honor and memory of my mother, Jan Birchman. She was the one that instilled in both myself and my sister a love of classical music. She originally started as a Suzuki violin teacher and an orchestra director. Each of these pieces that I've selected kind of have a story behind them and how they are meaningful to me and to my family.
2: And we're beginning with a piece that is one of the classic Suzuki selections. So tell us a little bit about this first piece.
10: Yeah, so La Follia by Corelli. My father in particular enjoyed this piece as he would see my mom's students learn it. And the way he described it is it's a very accessible piece in that for the kind of the casual student, it's able to be mastered and they're able to learn it. But it also is complex enough that it enables the more advanced students to add additional artistic interpretation for the more advanced students. So this is a piece that I've heard hundreds of times, whether, you know, being taught by my mom or going to the Suzuki group concerts, and then again coming full circle with my sons that are participating in the Suzuki program to date.
2: This is La Follia, a sonata for violin by Arcangelo Corelli. Bin Huang is the violinist here with Hyun Sung Kim on piano.

0: The Sonata in D Minor for Violin and Continuo, La Folia by Arcangelo Corelli. The violinist was Bin Huang with pianist Hyun Sung Kim. I'm Linda Kernahan. You're listening to Community Classical. My co-host this week is J.J. Birchman. J.J., tell us a bit about the next piece you've chosen for us.
1: The next piece that I've chosen for us is the Bach Double Violin Concerto. I believe we're going to be listening to the first movement today. When my mom was growing up, her sister also played the violin. My mom was a little more advanced and turned music into a career than my aunt did. But this piece is especially special to my aunt in that this was the highest piece that she reached, and she had to work super hard to get to the second violin part of this. But she always fondly remembered being able to master that and being able to play it with my mother at these family gatherings.
0: Beautiful. This is the first movement from the Double Concerto for Two Violins by J.S. Bach. The violinists here are the brother-sister pair of Laura St. John and Scott St. John with the New York Bach Ensemble.

0: The first movement from the Concerto in D Minor for Two Violins by J.S. Bach, with the brother-sister duo of Laura St. John and Scott St. John on the violins, with the New York Bach Ensemble. This is Community Classical. I'm Linda Kernahan, and my co-host this week is J.J. Birchman. You're going to introduce a new piece to me next. Tell us about it.
1: So this is Yizkor by Charles Miller. The significance of this piece is my sister, as I mentioned earlier, was a violinist. At the time of my mom's death, she had moved down to Florida and was teaching in the Florida schools. She was asked to perform at her church down in Florida, and this was the first piece that she performed after my mom's death. And she told me that she was going through my mom's sheet music

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0: Yizkor by Charles Miller, performed by violinist Jenny Vashakis and pianist Connie Gamage. This is Community Classical. I'm Linda Kernahan with my co-host this week, J.J. Birchman. You have another piece about remembrance next, I believe.
1: Yeah, so this piece is The Kol Nidre by Max Bruch. It is a piece of remembrance. It has significance to me because, as I mentioned earlier, the Blue Lake Suzuki Camp was one of my core memories of my mother. And I was what you could call a reluctant cellist when I was younger. I hated to practice. I fought tooth and nail with my mom. She gave me lots of natural talent, and so it would frustrate her to no end that I would be able to go from lesson to lesson each week without practicing and still get better. And so this particular piece I performed at Blue Lake Fine Arts Camp when I was in middle school. And at Blue Lake, they have a honors recital where each teacher picks a student or two from their small group classes. And then they all come together and join for a recital at the outside band shell on the Blue Lake campus. And for whatever reason, I had decided when I was picked that I was actually going to practice. So I spent hours polishing the piece in a practice room, and I came out there and I played it. Sorry.
0: Not at all.
1: I played it especially beautifully.
0: For a second, I was afraid you were going to say that it didn't go as well as it had when you didn't practice and when you were just kind of free with it. So I'm really glad to hear that it went especially well.
1: It went very well. And I remember my mom, who was a clinician, was a teacher, and Miss Kessler, both of them came from backstage to greet me with tears in their eyes. With my mom, it was probably a combination of anger as well as, just joy of how, and she said, that's what you could do if you actually practiced every day.
0: Now, before that performance, were you nervous?
1: I was a little nervous. Having played since a year and a half, I had figured out how to overcome stage fright. And so I was used to getting up on stage and playing, but that probably was the largest audience that I had performed in front of to that point in my life.
0: Amazing. If you could bottle that comfort with performing and sell it, you'd probably make a lot.
1: Probably.
0: This is Kol Nidre for cello and orchestra by Max Bruch with cellist

0: Kol Nidre for cello and orchestra by Max Bruch, with Janos Starker on cello and the London Symphony Orchestra led by Antal Doradi. J.J. Birchman, you have a beautiful piece for us next. Tell us about why you chose this piece and what it means to you.
1: So the Forêt Élégie is one of the core pieces in the cello repertoire. I did a little research on the piece. It dates back to 1880. At which point, from what I found, Forêt was intending it to be part of a full sonata, but he never did finish the sonata. And so he called the new piece Élégie, and he dedicated it in tribute to cellist Jules Loeb, who had passed away in 1883. And so this piece was particularly meaningful to me because I actually performed it at my mom's funeral when she passed away.
0: Here is the Élégie by Gabriel Forêt, performed by cellist J.J. Birchman and pianist Connie Gamage.

0: The Elegie for Cello and Piano by Gabriel Fauré, with cellist J.J. Birchman and pianist Connie Gamage. J.J. Birchman, you're going to introduce another piece to me next. Tell us about this one.
1: So this piece is Momentum by Richard Meier. It's primarily composed for middle school orchestras. And this piece is special to me because when my mom did pass away, Okemos Music Patrons and the Okemos Band and Orchestra Association solicited donations in memory of my mom. And one of the things that they did with those donations is they established a scholarship that is actually given out to this day for a 7th and 8th grade orchestra student. But what they also did with the donations was commission Mr. Meier to create this piece in honor of my mother. And so I had actually done a little research on the notes that he had written. So he indicated that when he was presented with this commission, he went and collected comments from her former students and collaborated with Marilyn Kessler, who had known my mom for 30 plus years. And in that collaboration and in those comments, Meier indicated that two words kept coming up in reference to my mom's teaching style. And those were energy and enthusiasm, which became the springboard for the piece. And so the title Momentum refers both to the driving rhythmic pulse that permeates throughout and a representation of the results achieved by my mom in her teaching career. Her influence as a teacher and the energy that she brought to each lesson can be thought of as the momentum that continues to live on in her students and their musical accomplishments.
0: Momentum by Richard Meier, performed by the East Lansing High School String Orchestra, directed by David Rosen.

0: Momentum by Richard Meyer, performed by the East Lansing High School String Orchestra, led by David Rosen. Well, J.J. Birchman, you have one more piece to share with us today. Tell us why you chose this piece and what it means to you.
1: So the last piece of the program is Barber's Adagio for Strings. And the reason I chose this piece is, again, a memory of my mother. When she passed away, she was very active in the University of United Methodist Church. And the church members donated money in her honor and actually commissioned a sculpture to be placed in the church, a brass sculpture of a conductor and a child that is kind of intertwined at the conductor's feet. And so when this statue was ready, Marilyn Kessler brought together a string ensemble of her, my mother's former colleagues, former students. My sister and I had a chance to play in the orchestra as well. And so this was the piece that was played at the dedication of the statue to the church.
0: Beautiful. This is the Adagio for Strings by Samuel Barber with the Stockholm Sinfonietta led by Jan-Olof Veding.

0: The Adagio for Strings by Samuel Barber, with the Stockholm Sinfonietta led by Jan Olof Vedin. You've been listening to Community Classical. I'm Linda Kernahan, and my co-host this week has been JJ Birchman. JJ, thank you so much for sharing this playlist, honoring your mother. I'm sure that many of our listeners can identify with the way music is embedded in our whole lives and connects us with the people that we love.
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1: And I'm JJ Birchman.
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5: It's astonishing to think about how very important Howard Hanson was in the history of American music. When Hanson was born in 1896, the town of Wahoo, Nebraska had about 2,000 residents. It was a community with growing importance in both agriculture and transportation, but the fine arts? Not so much. Howard Hanson would go on to become a well-respected composer, conductor, and educator. In the years that he held sway as director of the Eastman School of Music, that esteemed institution turned out generations who followed in his footsteps. I'm Mindy Rantner, an excerpt from a late Howard Hanson ballet on the way.

Hans Christian Lumbi called that the Queen Louise Waltz. Giordano Bellincampi conducted the Tivoli Symphony Orchestra. I'm Mindy Rantner. It's great to have your company for classical music on a Friday. We have a long holiday weekend coming up, and so it seems just right to play some really wonderful music as we have a little extra time to relax this weekend. The Brandenburg Concerto No. 6 by Bach on the way in the course of the hour. A Song Without Words by Felix Mendelssohn, and some Brahms based on a theme that he thought was by another famous composer. More on that and the music, too, later in the hour. The month of May is Mental Health Awareness Month, and every weekday at this time, we invite you to pause, take a breath, and step into a piece of music like this one by Gabriel Fauré.

12 cellists of the Berlin Philharmonic, led by Wilhelm Kaiser Lindemann, in the Pavane by Gabriel Fauré. The last work that American composer Howard Hanson completed was a ballet suite for chamber orchestra called Nymphs and Satyr. The year was 1979. Interestingly, Hanson, I never really thought about this before, but Howard Hanson, in writing this piece, followed in the footsteps of Mozart and decided to exclude the flutes. But he wrote a really cool solo for bassoon in this scherzo.

0: Think I Knew the Tune Before I Knew the Title. That was the scherzo from a ballet by Howard Hanson called Nymphs and Satyr. Holly Blake played bassoon. Daniel Spaulding conducted the Philadelphia Virtuosi Chamber Orchestra. So Howard Hanson left the flutes out of the orchestration for Nymphs and Satyr, and Johann Sebastian Bach left out the violins in some of his music, a piece we'll hear in just a moment.
1: In his Third Symphony, Gustav Mahler depicts nature's rude awakening from a winter's sleep. He also evokes lighter moments, like a jolly animal's dance in the forest. On the next Chicago Symphony Orchestra program, Klaus Mäkelä conducts Mahler's Third Symphony. Next time with the CSO, I'm Lisa Simeone.
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3: Weather for this afternoon, cloudy skies with a high of 71. For tonight, cloudy with some rain developing after midnight, a low of 55. For Saturday, cloudy with some rain during the day, followed by cloudy skies in the evening, a high of 58. For Sunday, cloudy followed by partly cloudy skies at night, a high of 73.

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0: the Academy of Ancient Music, minus the violins. Everybody else conducted by Christopher Hogwood in the Brandenburg Concerto No. 6 by Johann Sebastian Bach.
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3: There is such a thing as the midday slump. 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

Nothing says spring quite like Spring Song, one of the songs without words by Felix Mendelssohn, violinist Anna-Sophie Mutter with André Previn at the piano. And Johannes Brahms, writing on a theme he very much liked, the Variations on a Theme by Haydn.

0: Variations on a theme by Haydn by Johannes Brahms, although the theme was actually the St. Anthony Chorale. Daniel Barenboim, the Chicago Symphony.
1: 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So join me for Folk with Matt Wetroba, Sunday at 6, and then again on Saturday at 6, right here on WKAR 90.5 FM.

0: It's not too much of a stretch to say that Isaac Albéniz was a first-rate tour guide. That might not be what you expected me to say. And yes, he was a first-rate composer, and that's how he introduces us to his native country. Whether it's a region or a city, Albéniz made each really special to us, made us want to travel there. I'm Mindy Rattner. This hour, we are going to Granada, courtesy of guitarist Nicola Hall, who plays music from the Spanish Suite.
1: This is the Composer's Datebook for May 22nd. I'm John Burge. The German composer Richard Strauss wrote his first song at age 6 and his last at age 84, a year before his death in 1949. 4 of his last songs were for soprano and orchestra. These 4 last songs, as they came to be known, were premiered in London at the Royal Albert Hall on today's date in 1950. Strauss had written to the great Norwegian soprano Kirsten Flagstad, suggesting, "I would like to make it possible that the songs should be at your disposal for a world premiere with a first-class conductor and orchestra." Flagstad did sing the premiere performances with the first-rate Philharmonia Orchestra of London, conducted by the legendary German conductor Wilhelm Furtwängler. In addition to those performers, credit for the realization of Strauss's request is also due to an unlikely and exotic patron of the arts, namely the Maharaja of Mysore, who put up a cash guarantee for the Strauss premiere. And since he could not be present himself, the Maharaja asked that the premiere be recorded and the discs shipped to him in Mysore. The Maharaja had wanted to be a concert pianist, but the deaths of both his father and his uncle forced him to succeed to the throne in 1940 at the age of 21. In addition to underwriting the Strauss premiere, the young Maharaja championed the music of the Russian composer Nicholas Metner. And in 1945, the creation of the Philharmonia Orchestra of London as a recording ensemble for the enterprising EMI producer Walter Legg. Composer's Datebook is produced by APM, American Public Media, in conjunction with the American Composers Forum, reminding you that all music was once new.

Prelude number 1 by Marie Szymanowska, played by Anna Chiborowska. It's always nice to have company for classical music. I'm Mindy Ratner. I'm glad I have yours on this Friday. A concert waltz by Alexander Glazunov coming up in the course of the hour. And we have a couple of pieces that take us to Spain. One by a Spaniard, Isaac Albeniz, and the other a Russian, Nikolai Rimsky-Korsakov. More about that and the music on the way. And something to maybe give us an excuse to pick up our feet a little bit. This is the Slavonic Dance number 2 by Antonín Dvořák.

George Sell and the Cleveland Orchestra with the Slavonic Dance No. 2 by Antonín Dvořák. 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Music for your dancing or listening pleasure on a Friday. Yevgeny Svetlanov with the Philharmonia Orchestra. This is the Concert Waltz No. 1 by Alexander Glazunov.

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We are going someplace warm and sunny, I think. Here's guitarist Nicola Hall with a movement from the Suite Española by Isaac Albéniz. This is Granada.

It's music originally for piano. We heard guitarist Nicola Hall with Granada, the opening movement from the Suite Española by Isaac Albéniz. The Russian Nikolai Rimsky-Korsakov wrote some Spanish music too. This is the Capricho Español.

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0: that turns up the heat a little bit. The Capricho Español by Nikolai Rimsky-Korsakov. The London Symphony Orchestra was conducted by Antal Dorati.
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Music from, oh, centuries ago, a tune for which John Playford gets credit. It's called Sweet William.

It's only 1 minute and 10 seconds long, so you don't get to do the dance too often. The tune called Sweet William, published by John Playford. Who knows, maybe he wrote it too. And we heard a recording by the Toronto Consort. This next music is by Antonio Vivaldi. We are still in spring, although meteorologically, summer begins on the 1st of June. So with that in mind, this is Summer from the Four Seasons. Violinist Enrico Onofri with Il Giardino Armonico.

0: Violinist Enrico Onofri and Il Giardino Armonico with Summer from the Four Seasons by Vivaldi.
1: 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Pianist Evren Ozell and the Jackson Symphony perform Beethoven's Fourth Piano Concerto, and the Lansing Symphony plays Jared Miller's Surge and Swell. 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

From Michigan State University, this is WKAR Classical in East Lansing. Thank you for listening. More classical music next.

I love to spend time outdoors. And of course, in the summertime, outside is where I really want to be, whether it's in my garden doing battle with the weeds or going for a nice leisurely walk. I'm Mindy Rantner. We are going to head outdoors with music from Mavlast by Bedřich Smetana, a collection of six tone poems. This one's called From Bohemia's Woods and Fields. That's where we're going in about a half hour's time. A Village Dance by Claude Champagne.

The Danse Villageoise by Claude Champagne. Yoav, tell me, conducted the Quebec Symphony. I'm Mindy Rantner. I'm glad to have your company for classical music on this 22nd of May, the beginning of a long holiday weekend. Music by Florence Price on the way in the course of the hour. Zdeněk Makal conducts the Milwaukee Symphony in some Smetana. And ballet music by Dmitri Shostakovich on the way later in the hour. Speaking of dance music, nothing like going out for a spin around the floor on a Saturday night. And from Aaron Copland's Ballet Rodeo, this is Saturday Night Waltz.

There may not be a bow or a curtsy after the Saturday night waltz, but maybe there's a long gaze. Who knows? Music from Aaron Copland's Ballet Rodeo, Andrew Litton, and the Colorado Symphony Orchestra. And trumpeter Allison Balsam has made a recording of a trumpet concerto by Giuseppe Tartini, arranged by John Wallace and Simon Wright. She's backed up by Jonathan Morton and the Scottish Ensemble.

0: trumpeter Alison Balsam with Jonathan Morton and the Scottish Ensemble. Together they recorded that trumpet concerto by Giuseppe Tartini. Some music for strings on the way in a moment.
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Rain showers likely after 2 a.m. in the capital region tonight. Otherwise, mostly cloudy with overnight lows in the mid-50s. And tomorrow, showers mainly before 1 p.m. with a high near 63.

From the String Quartet, number 2 by Florence Price. This movement is the Andante Cantabile. Here, the Sphinx Virtuosi.

Such beautiful, peaceful music by Florence Price, the Andante Cantabile from her second string quartet from 1935. That arrangement for string orchestra, a recording by the Sphinx Virtuosi. And we have all the players from the Milwaukee Symphony with conductors Denik Makal. This is one of the six tone poems that constitute a collection called Mavlast by Bedřich Smetana. This is From Bohemia's Woods and Fields.

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0: Well, that was rather a nice excursion. From Bohemia's Woods and Fields, it comes from Mavlast, a collection of six tone poems by Bedřich Smetana. Zdeněk Makal conducted the Milwaukee Symphony.
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0: Hello, and welcome to Show Tunes Across the Mitten, a weekly program celebrating the best of musical theater, Broadway, and the great talent across our Great Lakes State. My name is Adam Yankovy, and I am your host. Thank you so much for joining me today. Today, we explore musicals that celebrate the Memorial Day holiday. Memorial Day, always observed on the last Monday of May, is the national holiday that is dedicated to honoring and remembering those who have died while serving in our U.S. military. And so to honor them today, we have a lot of great show tunes that we will be playing. To start, here is Yorktown from Hamilton.
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0: week of fighting, a young man in a red coat stands on a parapet.
1: We lower our guns as he frantically waves a white handkerchief.
2: And just like that, it's over. We tend to our wounded, we count our dead.
3: Black and white soldiers wonder alike if this really means freedom.
2: Not yet.
0: We negotiate the terms of surrender. I see George Washington smile. We escort their men out of Yorktown. They stagger home single file. Tens of thousands of people flood the streets. There are screams and church

That was the original Broadway cast of Hamilton singing Yorktown. These next three songs all look at what it's like to be in the Army, to those you serve with, follow, and become a squad with. Up first, we have Michigan native Brian D'Arcy James singing The Old Man from Irving Berlin's White Christmas.

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2: What? 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
0: I understand plenty. You're being a dick.
2: And all I know is Mitch had a long face for a month, and his buddy came back and he's good again.
1: But where were they during the movie? 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Where the hell were you?

0: Welcome back. You just heard Your Squad is Your Squad from Yank, the original off-Broadway cast recording. Before that, The Army's Made a Man Out of Me from This is the Army by Irving Berlin, featuring the all-soldier cast recording from 1942. And before that, Michigan native Brian D'Arcy James singing The Old Man from the 2006 Broadway cast recording of Irving Berlin's White Christmas. Up next, we hear from the loved ones that were back home. This is Here Alone, sung by Maureen McGovern from Little Women, the musical.
1: My dear husband,

That was Some Other Time from the new broadcast recording of On the Town. Before that, Here Alone, sung by Maureen McGovern from Little Women the Musical. Up next, we go to a time in our country where we were very divided, the Civil War. This first song, The Old Red Hills of Home, is from the musical Parade. The show takes place in 1913, but we hear at the beginning a soldier who is fighting for these old red hills of home in Georgia. After, we'll hear Patti LaBelle singing Someday from The Civil War by Frank Wildhorn. But first, here is The Old Red Hills of Home.

That was Patti LaBelle. Yes, you heard it right. The Patti LaBelle singing Someday from The Civil War by Frank Wildhorn. Before The Civil War came to Broadway, they released a concept album with many famous artists singing songs from the score. Before that, we heard The Old Red Hills of Home from Jason Robert Brown's Parade. Up next, we go to a song from Hair. A revolutionary musical in 1968 really looks at the free love movement, the hippie movement, the anti-war movement. Because of that, Hair can be politically charged at times. So, in the song we're about to hear, 3500, there is a racial epithet in the original lyrics, and which we have decided to bleep out for this episode of Show Tunes Across the Mitten. And afterwards, a song from Allegiance, set during World War II, during the Japanese internment camps. And this is a song about the Japanese Americans that were enlisted in the army and were choosing to resist because their people were locked up. But first, here is 3500.

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1: Ben!
2: Kimura! Mike, this is the guy who saved my life.
3: Thank you. It's an honor.
1: Likewise.
3: How about a statement for the press? Tell the world why you're fighting for America.
4: I'm a regular guy, just a Yankee GI, who's fighting for his country. See, soldiers like me want our families free. Mine's at Heart Mountain Camp.
5: How do you feel about the draft riots at Heart Mountain?
1: Draft riots?
3: They're being led by a resistor named Frank Suzuki.
1: Frankie?
3: You know him?
1: Sorry to say I do.
3: He's got them burning their draft cards and refusing to fight for their country.
5: What do you say about that?
4: In war we unite. We don't run from a fight. In

0: fighting to win back my family's freedom. For that, I'm willing to make the ultimate sacrifice. We are loyal Americans, putting our lives on the line. We condemn these draft dodgers. They dishonor our troops and are a disgrace to all freedom-loving people. We condemn agitators like Frank Suzuki and his followers. They are cowards and traitors. They must be punished. We must defend life and liberty by any means necessary.
1: Okay, Gamora. We're only letting you out of the stockade on account of your son.
2: My son? Is he?
1: Ah, he's on the cover of Life magazine.
2: My Isamu?
1: He's a hero, doing his country proud.
2: Can I keep?
1: Sure. Maybe you'll learn something.
2: What is this face they show upon the cover? This noble soldier, an example to his men.
0: I am fighting for the honor of all Japanese Americans, especially my grandfather and father, who spent their lives proving their loyalty to the United States. I look forward to the day that I can see them free, along with my sister, Kay. I never thought I'd miss her nagging me, but she's a lot nicer than a drill sergeant.
3: That was Bui Doi from the original London cast recording of Miss Saigon. Before that, Resist from Allegiance, and 3500 from the new Broadway cast recording of Hair. Up next, from the musical Dogfight, we're going to hear the song Come Back. The song explores the loss of innocence and youth, friends, squad. This is Come Back from Dogfight.

That was Derek Klena singing Come Back from the musical Dogfight, written by University of Michigan alums Pasek and Paul. This next song is from the musical The Hello Girls. It had an off-Broadway run, and it tells the story of the first female telephone operators unit of the U.S. Army Signal Corps. And the song is called Making History. Maybe we

0: After the war was over, after they came home and were told that they weren't veterans, a group of the women decided to keep fighting. They began a legal battle with the U.S. government that lasted for 60 years, persisting, working to have their role in the war acknowledged equally with the men's.
1: The Hello Girls connected some 26 million calls during their service.
0: Finally, in 1977, the Hello Girls were granted veteran status by the U.S. Congress.
1: Of the 223 women who served overseas, only 33 survived to receive their honorable discharge papers.
0: Louise Le Breton, 79 years old, lived to see the day. Sadly, Grace Banker did not.

That was Making History from the original off-Broadway cast recording of The Hello Girls. Our last song of the day comes from the musical Bandstand, an original musical that tells the story of a group of veterans returning home to the United States after World War II, struggling to fit into their old lives while dealing with the lingering effects of the war. The song is Welcome Home, sung by Laura Osnes.

That was Welcome Home from the original Broadway cast recording of Bandstand. Thank you so much for joining me for this episode of Show Tunes Across the Mitten, a weekly program bringing you the excellence of musical theater and connecting you to the immense talent across our Great Lakes state.

My name is Adam Yankovi. I hope you have enjoyed this week honoring and celebrating the Memorial Holiday with Show Tunes. A huge thank you to all of those that have served and those that we have lost. Join me next week for another episode of Show Tunes Across the Mitten. Wishing you a wonderful and restful Memorial Day weekend.

0: 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Jamie Paisley is our producer, and I am your host, Adam Yankovi. Thanks so much for joining me.
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Pianist Evren Ozel and the Jackson Symphony perform Beethoven's Fourth Piano Concerto, and the Lansing Symphony plays Jared Miller's Surge and Swell. 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